The amazing Diona Greenleaf from her album I Ain't Playin'. You're listening to Welcome Home on KYRS. That was Sunny Day Friends. That's right. We also heard the Tall Poppy String Band from Australia and Portland, Oregon with Springtime of Life. We heard Vicky Vaughn. Vicky's got a brand new record, and her record's called Travel On. We heard Mama Took Her Ring Off Today. Vicky's going to be at the Blue Waters Bluegrass Festival this summer in Medical Lake in August. The High Women were before that. Crowded Table. The High Women just played at the Brandy Carlile Fest at the Gorge last Sunday with a whole bunch of fun people. But we heard Crowded Table, which is the song they always end on, you know. And Todd Snyder started off the set with Play a Train Song. That's right. Hey, we're going to move on to the new GA20. We got GA20 with Charlie Musselwhite. Let's do that right now. Welcome home, KYRS.

The amazing blues man, Robert Finley. But he did a gospel record called Hallelujah, Don't Let the Devil Fool Ya. You're listening to Welcome Home on KYRS. That tune was called I Am a Witness. We heard The Grocery Story with You Don't Knock. That's right. A wonderful cover of that tune from Situation in Aisle 3. Dan Zanes brought us Smile, Smile, Smile, and GA20 with Charlie Musselwhite. Brand new record brought us Crazy Love, one of the two new singles that's out from that record. You're listening to Welcome Home on KYRS. And up next, we got some Keith Frank in the house. Let's do I Got Loaded.

News and Zydeco, Mr. Clifton Chenier with I'm Coming Home. We heard Keith Frank with I Got Loaded, and I'm going to send you home with some Barbecue Bob doing Key to the Highway. Thank you for listening to Welcome Home number 484, and we'll see you next week. KYRS.

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That was Twilight Fun Zone by Max Seal. What's up, Spokane? It's Becca, your DJ for the hour or two. You're listening to KYRS Thin Air Community Radio. My name is Becca again, and tonight it's all about The Hook, your home for all things Midwest emo. Again, yep, that was Max Seal. We've got a couple new releases to play for you tonight, and then some oldies but goodies. Lots of new stuff, hopefully, that you haven't heard before. Yeah, so we're just going to get into it. I hope you're having a wonderful Saturday evening. Brickwest Brewing is holding Brick Fest and has been all day, and that goes until 10 p.m. So hopefully you have gotten outside and gotten to go over there and hear some awesome artists play. It's pretty windy, but it's warm when the sun is shining, and so it's been nice. And yeah, they're playing. We'll have back-to-back music out there until 10 p.m. tonight. So after the show, if you wander back that way, I might do the same. And if not, I hope you're having just a lovely Saturday evening wherever you're at. Up next, this is Jerm's Best Day. This is new to me. This isn't his newest song. We'll play his new release that was maybe March of 2025, I would like to say, but I can't say. It was May. It was May 20th, so it was like 2 weeks ago. His newest album just came out. It was an EP, Just When I Found My Voice, I Lost It. And that is in the queue as well this evening, so stick around if you like what you hear next, and you can hear some of Jerm's Best Day's new stuff. But this is Friends. This is, I think, maybe one of his more popular songs. So here we go.

like me. Don't you two understand? I'm about to lose my job. You may not care about keeping your jobs, but I care about keeping mine. Because if I lose my job, I have nothing.

0: And that was Eye on the Door by Palm Kite. Palm Kite has about like 1,300 monthly listeners. They are kind of low social media presence. They are a four-man band from Northport, New York. So they're not Midwest, but they really, they've got the sound down. And that was off of their 2014 EP, 2011, which is a little confusing, but their EP 2011 from 2014. Before that, we listened to Thoughts on Bowling. Dude, Benson is gonna be so pissed. Benson, I think from the regular show, and you heard him give a big monologue at the beginning, or an audio clip of him, of Benson giving a monologue. And that album is probably the second most recent, yeah. Tripping Over the Foul Line, which was actually a single from 2024, and their EP does not include it. Their most recent EP, which was released just 2 months ago, does not include it. So they released a bunch of singles that they're not including on their EP, which is intriguing to me. But Thoughts on Bowling is super active on the scene, and there's a lot of good stuff coming out from them. So they will be featured on this show all the time. And then before that, we heard Mallard, Kelsey Q versus the Holland Tunnel, off of their 2011 2011 single, Summer Tour 2011. Lots of love for 2011 tonight. Where were you when you were in 2011? I was turning 8 on my summer tour 2011. So I don't know. It was a good year. It was a good summer for me, I think. The summer before, that was reading Harry Potter and I think maybe like soccer camp. Those are my big things in 2011. Nothing but fond memories out there. And then again, yeah, before that we heard Jerem's Best Day with Friends, and we will listen to Jerem's Best Day May release next-ish. But first we have a couple promos probably to play for you, a couple announcements and that sort of thing. Maybe. Well, we'll be back after this break. If you double click on that, you can.
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1: So I imagine you're pretty concerned about the thumping coming from downstairs, and I totally get it. I totally understand. But I just got to say, don't worry about it. It's just DJ Shrimp Biscuit. I've got it all under control, man. 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That's right. 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This is Basement Beats.

That was Retirement Party with Men's Volleyball off of their 2017 EP, Strictly Speaking. Retirement Party actually recently-ish came out of retirement. They had split after the 2017 release, or a couple years after maybe, and then only came back in 2023 when they released another album and went on tour supporting Pet Sematary on their 10-year anniversary tour. So Retirement Party is newly-ish unretired, and they just had an album come out last, or an EP, come out last year, and we'll play that one of their songs from that next. That is off of Nothing to Hear Without a Sound, which is their 2025 EP. More about Retirement Party, because I've just been kind of doing a bit of a deep dive. They actually are a Midwest emo band. They're an emo band making music in the Midwest currently. They started in Michigan, and then they expanded. They had just been a duo, and then they expanded to a full

full set, full piece band, and renamed themselves to Retirement Party. And then they're on the 15, the list of the 15 Chicago bands you need to know in 2018. And they made a couple big lists like that. But they're not, I mean, they're a Chicago band because that's the only city around there. They're not based out of Chicago, I'm pretty sure. Because they were signed with a Boston label, in fact. Or they had been. Now they're with Rat Poison Recordings. Or at least that's what they're releasing out of. Anyhow, Retirement Party, that's one to watch. Hopefully they're still going to continue being done with retirement. And yeah, anyways, I hope you enjoy this next one. I really enjoyed this release. I always enjoy a female frontman on a band like this. And yeah, I think they're staying pretty true to the genre and the sound. And I like their lyrics. Anyways, here is Residual. This is the second track off of their 2025 EP. Here we go.

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4: And you're back listening to It's All About the Hook here on KYRS Thin Air Community Radio. My name is Becca, and I hope you're enjoying all of the feels that we're getting into tonight. And it's just getting started because we have an hour and 20 minutes left together, and I'm going to just keep us right in that feel spot. So up next is maybe one of my favorite songs ever. I actually prefer the Arm's Length cover of it, but I think Carly Cosgrove, who is the original artist, obviously does a really good job because it's the original artist. One day I will play the Arm's Length version as well, but they of course, because it's theirs, they really have the sound, the Midwest emo sound with it. And before I ever play a cover, I should definitely play the original anyways. Anyhow, this is Really Big Shrimp by Carly Cosgrove. It is maybe one of the most heartbreaking songs that I listen to on the reg. Here we go.

Again, that was Really Big Shrimp by Carly Cosgrove. It's got everything in there. It's got a beautiful horn section that is just so nostalgic and melancholy. Everything you want in a song. Before the break, we listened to Night Walk Ultra by Kerosene Heights. They are currently on tour with Saturdays at Your Place, or maybe just playing with them, and Bugsy Riley. It looks like all over on the East Coast. The furthest west they seem to get is like Denver, which is not that far. But that's because they're a North Carolina band. But hopefully they'll make their way over out west sometime. And then before that, we listened to something. We listened to something. Certainly. Yes. Okay. We listened to Arm's Length and their song Tough Love. We listened to Daylily by Movements. And before that, of course, we listened to Residual by Retirement Party off of their 2025, their most recent release. All right. Anyways, up next, we talked about this at the beginning of the hour. Jerem's Best Day just released an EP last month on May 20th. And I'm going to play a song off of that. This is Sylvia Plath. Here we go.

If you liked what you heard there, that was the first song off of Jerem's Best Days' new album or new EP. Just When I Found My Voice, I Lost It, which came out just on May 20th, just a couple weeks ago. And yeah, I'm sure that he is having a great day. It's Jerem's Best Day. He has a big social media presence, but like all of his artist bios, and he's not like in any sort of interview or anything. So anything out there about him is just, I'm having the best day. Jerem's best day. Jerem's having a great day. And so that's all we know about Jerem. And that Just When I Found My Voice, I Lost It, his new EP, is out and streaming. Up next, we have Roy's Our Boy from Charmer. And then, of course, the obligatory Hot Mulligan pick of the night. But first, of course, we've got Charmer. Here we go.

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Tonight, it's all about the hook with me, Becca, and we are just going through, we're going through the feels, we're going through it, and we are listening to what's new and fun and interesting and mostly sad in the realm of Midwest emo. We just heard Pop Shove It, Hall of Meat, Duh, by Hot Mulligan. That's one of their older ones. You can kind of tell because it's more in the poppy realm than it is in their like kind of screamo emo stuff. Before that was Roy's Our Boy by Charmer, and that was off of their self-titled album from 2018. Charmer has, I think their most recent stuff is 2025. Yep. And then they also had a song also in 2025, but not off of their own album. They released another single in 2025 as well, Kakariko. And we might play a little more of their newer work soon here on the show, but next instead we have Hit the Roof by I Hate It Too, and then a couple more just kind of smaller acts, lesser talked about acts in the Midwest emo scene. This one is probably some of the older band members. They have like 30-somethings. A lot of the folks in the Midwest emo scene are around that 27-year-old point, and I think you can hear it. You can hear that these people were born post the year 2000, if not just very, very close to it. Anyway, this is I Hate It Too with Hit the Roof off of Sun Machine from 2020.

That was Frat Mouse with Paint Pen. Frat Mouse is a band coming out of LA, and they are self-described 3 out of 10 barely listenable postmodern trash heap, which is exactly what we as Midwest emo fans are listening for. They are all recorded in-house, so they're just very much a DIY crowd, and it just tickles me a little bit that they are listened to more in Chicago than they are in their home city of LA, but it's a close second there. Before that, again, we were listening to I Hate It Too with Hit the Roof, and up next we have Aren't We Amphibians. And just as a reminder, you were listening to It's All About the Hook on KYRS Thin Air Community Radio. This show is on from 6 to 8 p.m. on Saturdays. So I've got just about another hour with you tonight. I hope you were enjoying your evening. I hope you're enjoying the later and later sunsets and just the wonderful weather we've been having. I'm always going to shout out the weather because we have so many months of darkness and gloom, and it's like every day I walk out and the sun's out, I'm like, this is unfamiliar and surprising and really awesome. So I hope you can appreciate it as well. All right, here we go with Dunce Hat from Aren't We Amphibians.

0: 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This exoplanet has been captured in the orbit of a station near to you. 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

0: Need for Creed, Vika, La Chacha, The Holy Broke, Be Radicals, and many others at Brick West Brewing. 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
2: And we're back with It's All About the Hook. Before the break, we heard, just before the break, was Shuffle Kick Hum a Tune by Kind of Like Spitting. They are kind of more of like an Elliott Smith sounding act out of the, from like the early 2000s. And as with all bands, they broke up a bunch of times and have since actually fully disbanded for personal reasons, and it seems like maybe some pretty bad reasons. Anyways, but it was a cool song. Kerosene Heights before that with Diego All In. Before that was Aren't We Amphibians with Dunce Hat. And even before that was Frat Mouse with Paint Pen. And we have more to go through. I'm bringing back Retirement Party because they have some other good stuff that I was listening to this week and thought would be a nice thing to share. And then, yeah, we're just going to keep trucking along. Again, this is KYRS, Thin Air Community Radio. My name is Becca, and I hope you're having a nice Saturday evening. Here we go with the next song from Retirement Party. This is... this is a 2020 album, Runaway Dog, and the song is called Afterthought. Here we go.

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3: And we're back with It's All About the Hook here on KYRS Thin Air Community Radio. I am your host, Becca, and this is just about the end of the show this evening. But that's okay because KYRS is actually currently out at Brickwest Brewing, something like that, with Brickfest, and there is live music there until 10 p.m. Live music and food trucks and beer and lots of dogs on that big open outdoor area there. So if you're trying to get your fix of in-person live DJs, they're all out at Brickfest. I have an exciting next pick for you, next couple songs to close out the night. I have Halftime Show, all one word. They are out of somewhere in Missouri. So if you want to look them up, you have to look up Halftime Show MO, Halftime Show MO. And they have Instagram and whatever. They're good friends with Thoughts on Bowling, and their EP was actually produced with Derek from Trash. So they are very well connected. They're a pretty new band. It looks like they were formed in 2024. So they are just getting off the ground, but they have a good number of releases already. Mostly singles and, well, I guess, yeah, they have their EP and then they have singles from their new album, which we're going to listen to next here. Their new album is called Soft Spot. It came out in 2026. Actually, it came out yesterday, but a lot of these songs have been released for a little while longer. They've been working on this album from their EP, which was released last year. So they are just really, really brand new Midwest emo. So this might be the first time this has ever been played on the radio because it, again, was released yesterday. And I picked the song because I liked the name. So here we go with If You're Any, I'm Outie by Halftime Show.

Again, that was Halftime Show with If You're Any, I'm Outie, which is the seventh track off of their brand new, released yesterday album, Soft Spot. Stay tuned. They're already connected to a lot of pretty big names in the Midwest emo scene right now, so I'm sure we will be hearing a lot from them and about them in the months to come. 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schedules, program schedules, and then find It's All About the Hook Saturdays at 6 to 8 p.m. and click on that thing, and it will take you immediately to a playlist of all of the songs that played tonight. 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Yeah, so go take a look. If you missed the name of a song, if I didn't say the name of a song, or if you couldn't understand it because it was, you know, two sentences long, you can go to kyrs.org to figure it out and find those things and investigate further. While you're there, you could even become a member for the low, low price of like $3 a month, or that's $36 a year. 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And if you really love hearing Midwest emo on the airwaves, on the real big, wide-reaching airwaves, the best way to keep that happening is by donating and showing love. Give us a shout out if you're on social media. If you are a business owner, you can reach out to us to even get your business promoted on air, and we can have a nice little mutually beneficial relationship like that. I have one more song for you. It's the same song that played earlier, except by a different artist. This is Really Big Shrimp. We played that maybe in the first hour by Carly Cosgrove, but this is my favorite version of the song. It is Arm's Length's cover of the song. Yeah, I'm drawn to it because when I say, oh man, I had a really bad day and I just needed to listen to Really Big Shrimp 17 times, I get a funny look from the people that I'm telling. And you won't expect the song to pack the kind of punch that it does. So if you missed it earlier, here it is again. Again, this is not the original. This is a cover. The original is just as good. I just happen to really, really love the like emotional tone that they have in this cover. That is it from me tonight. Again, this has been It's All About the Hook. I am your host, Becca, and I hope to catch you next Saturday. All right. Good night.

0: 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Not everyone in a specific group is the same. 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Does being in the same family make you a thief?
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0: Hey, hey, hi, hi, it's me, Ant I. You can join me right here on KYRS every Wednesday night from 10 to midnight for the Electric Bender, where you will hear the very best of electro rock. Electro hop.
1: Here we go!
0: And electro pop. 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
1: This is your KYRS live and local calendar for June 5th through the 7th. Friday, Sammy Eubanks at Iron Horse in the Valley, Bobby Patterson at Chan's Red Dragon, Imagine Jazz at Hotel Indigo, Milonga at Northeast Youth and Family Services, Tolls at the Big Dipper, and Haley Wood at the Red Room. 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Sunday, Dallas K at Craft and Gather, Kyle Hill at the Boiler Room, New Jack City at the Daniels Resort, and Backlip and Hollow Pavonia at the Big Dipper. 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
6: This is your KYRS live and local calendar for June 5th through the 7th. Friday, Corey Aileen at True Legends, Victor Contreras at Le Verre, Moss and Stone at Barrister, Comuna Lux at The District, the Mountain Dew Boys and Family Circle at Green Bluff Grange, and Deb the Wolf and Steady Rockwell at Zola. Friday and Saturday, Hayes at Fizzy Mulligan's and the Zephyr Folk Festival with Babes in Canyon, Smokey Brights, Aaron Parks, and many others at the Zephyr Lodge in Liberty Lake. Saturday, Cassandra Wheeler at the Bearded Ginger, Sean Stratty's Piano Party at Zola, Mother Lova at Chan's Red Dragon, Singing Resistance Spokane at Nine Bar and Bistro, Cali Agents and Jada at the Red Room, and Brickfest with Need for Creed, Vika, La Chacha, The Holy Broke, B Radicals, and many others at Brickwest Brewing. Sunday, Steve Starkey at Iron Horse in the Valley, the Hot Club of Spokane at Hamilton Studio, and When She Dreams and Dazer at the Big Dipper. 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

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I'm your host, DJ Sol Invictus. Let's begin.

0: 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I'm your host, DJ Soul Invictus. 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
2: This is your KYRS live and local calendar for June 5th through the 7th. Friday, Sammy Eubanks at Iron Horse in the Valley, Bobby Patterson at Chan's Red Dragon, Imagine Jazz at Hotel Indigo, Milonga at Northeast Youth and Family Services, Tolls at the Big Dipper, and Haley Wood at the Red Room. Friday and Saturday, Fire from Ashes at Bolo's and the Zephyr Folk Festival with Dean Johnson, Amelia Day, John Wayne Williams, and many others at the Zephyr Lodge in Liberty Lake. Saturday, Nova at Big Sky Drinkery, Maniacs at Bar None Barbecue, Swingin' Jays at the Checkerboard, Sam LaChow at the Chameleon, Oxygen Destroyer at the Big Dipper, and Brickfest with RCA and the Radicals, Jada, Exact Change and Matisse, John Wayne Williams, Kyle Richard, and many others at Brick West Brewing. Sunday, Dallas K at Craft and Gather, Kyle Hill at the Boiler Room, New Jack City at the Daniels Resort, and Backlip and Hollow Pavonia at the Big Dipper. 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
0: But have you heard in the time it takes to hear this PSA a distracted driver has already crashed?
2: The National Highway Traffic Safety Administration, or NHTSA, says texting is the most alarming distraction. Using a phone such as reading or sending a text while driving creates enormous potential for death and injuries.
0: In 2023, around 3,200 people were killed in motor vehicle accidents involving distracted drivers.
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The galaxy listens to dispatches from Gaia, the transmission emanating from Spokane, Washington, and Thin Air Community Radio.

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0: How long have you been in there? You're making us late.
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0: Ugh, get out. You're wasting water. In 2021, the National Environmental Education Foundation found that 3.8 billion gallons of water would be saved annually if Washington residents cut their showers by just 1 minute.
1: And according to Dr. Kaminska of Kaminska Dermatology, if your average shower length exceeds 10 minutes, you are at a greater risk of developing dry skin conditions.
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1: This is your KYRS live and local calendar for June 5th through the 7th. Friday, Corey Aileen at True Legends, Victor Contreras at Le Verre, Moss and Stone at Barrister, Comuna Lux at The District, the Mountain Dew Boys and Family Circle at Green Bluff Grange, and Deb the Wolf and Steady Rockwell at Zola. Friday and Saturday, Hayes at Fizzy Mulligan's and the Zephyr Folk Festival with Babes in Canyon, Smokey Brights, Aaron Parks, and many others at the Zephyr Lodge in Liberty Lake. Saturday, Cassandra Wheeler at the Bearded Ginger, Sean Stratty's Piano Party at Zola, Mother Lova at Chan's Red Dragon, Singing Resistance Spokane at Nine Bar and Bistro, Cali Agents and Jada at the Red Room, and Brickfest with Need for Creed, Vika, La Chacha, The Holy Broke, B Radicals, and many others at Brickwest Brewing. Sunday, Steve Starkey at Iron Horse in the Valley, the Hot Club of Spokane at Hamilton Studio, and When She Dreams and Dazer at the Big Dipper. 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
0: 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If you haven't heard, what we're doing is empowering black and brown voices and allowing folks to engage directly with their communities. And we're also empowering allies of black and brown people. 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

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Friday, Sammy Eubanks at Iron Horse in the Valley, Bobby Patterson at Chan's Red Dragon, Imagine Jazz at Hotel Indigo, Milonga at Northeast Youth and Family Services, Tolls at the Big Dipper, and Haley Wood at the Red Room. Friday and Saturday, Fire from Ashes at Bolo's and the Zephyr Folk Festival with Dean Johnson, Amelia Day, John Wayne Williams, and many others at the Zephyr Lodge in Liberty Lake. Saturday, Nova at Big Sky Drinkery, Maniacs at Bar None Barbecue, Swingin' Jays at the Checkerboard, Sam LaChow at the Chameleon, Oxygen Destroyer at the Big Dipper, and Brickfest with RCA and the Radicals, Jada, Exact Change and Matisse, John Wayne Williams, Kyle Richard, and many others at Brick West Brewing. Sunday, Dallas K at Craft and Gather, Kyle Hill at the Boiler Room, New Jack City at the Daniels Resort, and Backlip and Hollow Pavonia at the Big Dipper. 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

0: This is your KYRS live and local calendar for June 5th through the 7th. Friday, Corey Aileen at True Legends, Victor Contreras at Le Verre, Moss and Stone at Barrister, Comuna Lux at The District, the Mountain Dew Boys and Family Circle at Green Bluff Grange, and Deb the Wolf and Steady Rockwell at Zola. Friday and Saturday, Hayes at Fizzy Mulligan's and the Zephyr Folk Festival with Babes in Canyon, Smokey Brights, Aaron Parks, and many others at the Zephyr Lodge in Liberty Lake. Saturday, Cassandra Wheeler at the Bearded Ginger, Sean Stratty's Piano Party at Zola, Mother Lova at Chan's Red Dragon, Singing Resistance Spokane at Nine Bar and Bistro, Cali Agents and Jada at the Red Room, and Brickfest with Need for Creed, Vika, La Chacha, The Holy Broke, B Radicals, and many others at Brick West Brewing. Sunday, Steve Starkey at Iron Horse in the Valley, the Hot Club of Spokane at Hamilton Studio, and When She Dreams and Dazer at the Big Dipper. 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
1: For the last 15 years, approximately 3,200 lives were claimed a year due to distracted driving in the United States, according to the National Highway Traffic Safety Administration.
0: Stay vigilant while driving. Focus on the road.
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Friday, Sammy Eubanks at Iron Horse in the Valley, Bobby Patterson at Chan's Red Dragon, Imagine Jazz at Hotel Indigo, Milonga at Northeast Youth and Family Services, Tolls at the Big Dipper, and Haley Wood at the Red Room. Friday and Saturday, Fire from Ashes at Bolo's and the Zephyr Folk Festival with Dean Johnson, Amelia Day, John Wayne Williams, and many others at the Zephyr Lodge in Liberty Lake. Saturday, Nova at Big Sky Drinkery, Maniacs at Bar None Barbecue, Swingin' Jays at the Checkerboard, Sam LeChow at the Chameleon, Oxygen Destroyer at the Big Dipper, and Brickfest with RCA and the Radicals, Jada, Exact Change and Matisse, John Wayne Williams, Kyle Richard, and many others at Brick West Brewing. Sunday, Dallas K at Craft and Gather, Kyle Hill at the Boiler Room, New Jack City at the Daniels Resort, and Backlip and Hollow Pavonia at the Big Dipper. 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

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I am so happy to be a part of KYRS, Thin Air Community Radio. 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

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Friday, Corey Aileen at True Legends, Victor Contreras at Le Verre, Moss and Stone at Barrister, Comuna Lux at The District, the Mountain Dew Boys and Family Circle at Green Bluff Grange, and Deb the Wolf and Steady Rockwell at Zola. Friday and Saturday, Hayes at Fizzy Mulligan's and the Zephyr Folk Festival with Babes in Canyon, Smokey Brights, Aaron Parks, and many others at the Zephyr Lodge in Liberty Lake. Saturday, Cassandra Wheeler at the Bearded Ginger, Sean Stratty's Piano Party at Zola, Mother Lova at Chan's Red Dragon, Singing Resistance Spokane at Nine Bar and Bistro, Cali Agents and Jada at the Red Room, and Brickfest with Need for Creed, Vika, La Chacha, The Holy Broke, B Radicals, and many others at Brickwest Brewing. Sunday, Steve Starkey at Iron Horse in the Valley, the Hot Club of Spokane at Hamilton Studio, and When She Dreams and Dazer at the Big Dipper. 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

This is your KYRS live and local calendar for June 5th through the 7th. Friday, Sammy Eubanks at Iron Horse in the Valley, Bobby Patterson at Chan's Red Dragon, Imagine Jazz at Hotel Indigo, Milonga at Northeast Youth and Family Services, Tolls at the Big Dipper, and Haley Wood at the Red Room. Friday and Saturday, Fire from Ashes at Bolo's and the Zephyr Folk Festival with Dean Johnson, Amelia Day, John Wayne Williams, and many others at the Zephyr Lodge in Liberty Lake. Saturday, Nova at Big Sky Drinkery, Maniacs at Bar None Barbecue, Swingin' Jays at the Checkerboard, Sam LeChow at the Chameleon, Oxygen Destroyer at the Big Dipper, and Brickfest with RCA and the Radicals, Jada, Exact Change and Matisse, John Wayne Williams, Kyle Richard, and many others at Brick West Brewing. Sunday, Dallas K at Craft and Gather, Kyle Hill at the Boiler Room, New Jack City at the Daniels Resort, and Backlip and Hollow Pavonia at the Big Dipper. 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
1: Yo, it's me, Polio. 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
2: 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I say run from the needles. Yes, stay away. They are gonna...
3: Whoa.
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4: As of 2025, 138,000 children in the U.S. were exempted from one or more vaccinations. Less vaccination will result in more disease outbreaks. We've already seen nearly 1,000 measles cases in the first 2 months of 2026. Stay healthy and vaccinate your kids.

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Friday, Sammy Eubanks at Iron Horse in the Valley, Bobby Patterson at Chan's Red Dragon, Imagine Jazz at Hotel Indigo, Milonga at Northeast Youth and Family Services, Tolls at the Big Dipper, and Haley Wood at the Red Room. Friday and Saturday, Fire from Ashes at Bolo's and the Zephyr Folk Festival with Dean Johnson, Amelia Day, John Wayne Williams, and many others at the Zephyr Lodge in Liberty Lake. Saturday, Nova at Big Sky Drinkery, Maniacs at Bar None Barbecue, Swingin' Jays at the Checkerboard, Sam LaChow at the Chameleon, Oxygen Destroyer at the Big Dipper, and Brickfest with RCA and the Radicals, Jada, Exact Change and Matisse, John Wayne Williams, Kyle Richard, and many others at Brick West Brewing. Sunday, Dallas K at Craft and Gather, Kyle Hill at the Boiler Room, New Jack City at the Daniels Resort, and Backlip and Hollow Pavonia at the Big Dipper. 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

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Friday, Corey Aileen at True Legends, Victor Contreras at Le Verre, Moss and Stone at Barrister, Comuna Lux at The District, the Mountain Dew Boys and Family Circle at Green Bluff Grange, and Deb the Wolf and Steady Rockwell at Zola. 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Saturday, Cassandra Wheeler at the Bearded Ginger, Sean Stratty's Piano Party at Zola, Mother Lova at Chan's Red Dragon, Singing Resistance Spokane at Nine Bar and Bistro, Cali Agents and Jada at the Red Room, and Brickfest with Need for Creed, Vika, La Chacha, The Holy Broke, B Radicals, and many others at Brick West Brewing. 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

Hello, Spokaneites. This is Victor Komarovsky, Spokane's Gothic historian. 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
3: Welcome, friends, to another edition of Economic Update, a weekly program devoted to the economic dimensions of our lives and those of our children. I'm your host, Richard Wolf. We have a very interesting program for you today about the Center for Popular Economics, a very important institution, been around for a long time, and I thought it would be more than appropriate to talk to you about it, to bring a couple of the people who work there in front of you to explain why and how it plays an important role in American life right now. Okay, let's jump in. I want to begin by talking about worker co-ops and why they are a strategic opportunity for the socialist movement. I'm quite confident you're going to be hearing about this. It's going to be coming to your town, your neighborhood, in the months and years ahead. And I want you to understand why that's happening as you think about your own relationship or not to a movement to start and to develop worker co-ops. So, number one, you can think of a worker co-op as the next step beyond a labor union. What do I mean? Well, think about it. A labor union is an institution that bargains with the employer for the collective benefit of all the workers. That's why it's called collective bargaining. The workers get together so they can bargain as a collective with their employer. And the goal has always been to improve the wages, the labor conditions, and so on. But of course, this is an adversarial relationship. The union is there to push for improvement, higher wages, longer breaks, better supports, a pension program, a health service, you see the point. But for the employer, these are expenses. And the employer knows that the rewards in capitalism go to the people who have the highest profit. So they try to keep their expenses down. They want to pay less in wages. They want to provide less in services because it costs them money, which comes out of the profits they would otherwise be making. And because it's an adversarial relationship, unions discover that even after they bargain and they get a contract and everybody signs the contract, the employer is forever trying to get around the contract, to evade the contract, if necessary, to break the contract. It never stops. And why is that important? Because imagine with me that you worked in a worker co-op, not in a regular capitalist business with an employer who's different from you, the employee. Imagine an enterprise in which you, the employee, were also the employer. That's right, a self-governing enterprise, a worker's self-governing enterprise. or what we used to call WSDEs, Worker Self-Directed Enterprise. The words don't matter. What matters is it's an enterprise organized democratically so that the workers, not somebody else, not an employer who may sit many miles away in a fancy office, who never comes to the business of work. No employer anymore. Nobody else who rules over the workers. No, the workers rule themselves. That's an alternative. And you're going to get a better result if you're the boss than if you're always in an adversarial position with someone else. After all, think about it. Modern society got rid of kings and queens in most parts of the world because people wanted to govern themselves. They didn't want some king or the descendants of some king to rule them. Didn't need it, didn't want it, got rid of it. Well, much the same reasoning applies to the king inside your business, which is the boss, which is the board of directors in a corporation. If they started the business, good, give them a watch. If they invented something, give them two watches. Reward them if you wish, fine. But that's a different matter from how the enterprise grows and develops. That could be a democratic approach. And here's some more things to think about. Co-ops are as old as America. You have worker co-ops back in the colonial days when we were part of the British Empire. It's not a new idea, but it's an idea that is becoming newly very relevant to the world we live in. And then there are the things a worker co-op could do that are very different from what capitalist hierarchical enterprises do. I'm going to give you one or two examples. Here's one that'll interest you. In a capitalist enterprise, the employer gets the profits. The employer has the power to lower the wages if he can find a worker who will work for less money, maybe a female rather than a male in typical patriarchal societies, maybe children where you allow child labor, maybe by going abroad where you can get away with paying adult people much less. When that opportunity arises, capitalists go for it. That's why we had child labor. That's why we had exploitation of women at the labor force. That's why in the last 30 years, our manufacturing disappeared as it went to countries where you could pay workers less. A worker co-op wouldn't do any of that. If the workers in a factory or an office or a store ran the business, they're not going to move to another country. Look what that would do to their own lives. They're not going to exploit their own children. They're not going to exploit anybody. And here's another example. In a worker co-op, when it comes time to decide who gets paid how much money, that becomes a democratic decision also. The workers all together vote. Are there some workers who have to get extra education and therefore should be paid a bit more? Okay, make the argument, and if it persuades people, good. But you would never see what we see now. One of the largest employers in America is Amazon. They pay their people very poorly and drive them very hard. That's why there are strikes all over the place in the Amazon world. Why? Because they get paid poorly. But Mr. Bezos just ran the Met Gala here in New York City with $1,000 dresses for the women and so on. Tremendous wealth at one end and barely getting by for the majority. No worker co-op does that. No worker co-op would give a small number of people ridiculous amounts of money, hundreds of billions of dollars, like Mr. Bezos at Amazon. while the rest of the people can't put their kids into college, can't get enough for a decent rental. That wouldn't happen. The inequality of wealth and income that good people worry about and are critical of, to their credit, we could finally do something about it, which we haven't been able to. We've talked about it for centuries in this capitalist system, but we still have gross inequality. You know why? We haven't gone to where the story starts, in the factory, the office, and the store. And if the workers controlled it, they would distribute income and wealth much less unequally than is now the case. They wouldn't give everybody the same amount of money. I doubt it. They might. But that would be up for discussion and democratic decision, which is what it should be. I want to talk to you about yet another issue. The war in Ukraine has had an unbelievably bad effect on Europe, which is where the war is. And at this point, Mr. Trump, having withdrawn in a number of ways from that war, still provides money and still provides weapons, but not the way we once did. It's become even more of a European war. And all the leaders in Europe are busy beating the war drum against Russia and for Ukraine. The leaders are doing it. The mass of people, they are suffering. Why? Because in fighting against Russia, Europe stopped buying Russian oil and gas, cheapest source of energy in the world, gave Europe a place in the world. Europe could compete with China, with the United States, and have the wealth that Europe accumulated. Not anymore. Energy costs more in Europe than anywhere else, much more than China and more than in the United States, and they can't compete. Culminating in the last few weeks, hence my update, with a decision by VW, Volkswagen, and Porsche, which is part of VW, to shut factories, to lay off tens of thousands of workers, to even have a conversation here with Americans about moving VW to the United States. They decided not to do it, but they thought about it. We are watching the deindustrialization of Europe. We are participating in the final years of what was once the powerhouse center of the world. Britain, France, Germany, colonizing the whole world, reorganizing the whole world, are now shrinking into economic irrelevance. And it's costing the people there incredible. And part of the drumbeat against Russia is a desperate attempt of the European leaders to distract their people from the colossal mismanagement of the war with Russia over Ukraine. Russia's economy is as good or better shape than when it started the war. Its opponents, the rest of Europe, in various stages of decline. Very serious issue we will come back to in the future. We've come to the end of the first half of today's show. Stay with me. We're going to have two representatives of the Center for Popular Economics to interview when we come back. Welcome back, friends, to the second half of today's Economic Update. I am very pleased to bring to our microphones and to our cameras two young representatives of something called the Center for Popular Economics. It has been around for a long time, since 1978, and it's been located at the Economics Department of the University of Massachusetts in Amherst, a place where I taught economics for over 30 years. And during that time is when the CPE, as it was known, got going. It's a collective of heterodox political economists. A word about that. We used to call ourselves radical economics. We called ourselves leftist economics. All of that got us into various kinds of trouble, and a word that came to be more comfortable was heterodox. And so, in case you're wondering, that's where all of that comes from. Anyway, the CPE is a collective of heterodox political economics students working their way through the graduate program in economics to get a PhD and to go on to be economists in the larger world. It particularly trains activists in various parts of our society so that their grasp of economics can enhance and improve their activism and its consequences. Thousands of activists have participated in the CPE over the years. First, we have Annie McGrew. She is a PhD student and graduate worker in the economics department at UMass Amherst and a member of the Center for Popular Economics, as well as being active in other programs at the university and in the five-college area of which UMass is a part. Our second guest is Will Cheney. He also is active in the five-college area in a student coalition there, but he's also the director of the Center for Popular Economics. So between the two of them, we have a wonderful combination to give us an idea of what that center is and what it does and why it's an important institution for all of you in my audience to think about. So first of all, Annie and Will, thank you very much for giving us your time today to talk to us about the CPE.
4: Thank you so much for having us.
5: Thanks for having us. Yeah,
4: it's an honor.
3: All right, let me start with Will. Can you briefly give us an overview of the goals and the purpose of the Center for Popular Economics? I understand you're having your next important session, or semester, we might call it, in June. I want to know the details for those who might want to follow up on that and about how interested people can get more than the brief introduction you're about to give us.
4: Right on. Thank you so much. So CPE, kind of our bread and butter, is what we call the Summer Institute. It's usually in the summer. It's about a week-long summer camp. And that's, we do a couple other projects, but that's the main one. What we try to do is to train, and spread knowledge of economics to the people with the intent of changing the world. So this isn't just, education for education's sake. We're really trying to give people the tools that they need, to understand the capitalist system in all of its history, understanding things like exploitation, racism, patriarchy, up to fiscal policy. But then on top of that, kind of learning the mainstream neoclassical economics, we also equip the people who, the participants in our programs with alternative, right, those heterodox economic theories, everything from Marxism to feminism, decolonial, institutional, and all of that. In our curriculum, we also cover the history of social movements that have tried to go beyond capitalism, and as well as the theories of these different, alternative post-capitalist economic systems. And at various points in our history and a lot more recently, we've tried to create spaces for organizations and activists and anybody to form collaborations and kind of work on projects together. We used to do really a lecture format until about 15 years ago. We started changing that to a, Paulo Freire kind of participatory pedagogy. So we don't really do lectures anymore, but we have activities where, instead of teacher and student, we have, Annie and I and other CPE folks are the facilitators. And then everyone who joins as participants. So we'll act out surplus value creation. We'll act out the interest rates and all these things and kind of co-produce the space is the idea. So we're not giving any kind of final correct answers. really every activity and module is set up to open up questions, right? To pose problems and, you know, maybe offer many different solutions, but never, you know, just one. One other thing that we try to accomplish here is like a translation of the mainstream economics, you know, words that you would hear in the media from politicians, right? That almost entirely come from neoclassical economics, right? The only theory that's really taught in the United States. The translation is really to help people understand what those terms mean, but the vast majority of the tools in the CPE toolbox come from these other radical economic theories.
3: Well, one more thing. I understand you have a new website, and I want people who are interested in what you just told us to know where they can go to get more information.
4: Absolutely. Our old website, which we had for, I understand, decades, was hacked in a very professional kind of way. But we did just get a new website, which is www.popularecon.org. And you can find all the information about the Summer Institute on that website. I'll just say the deadline to apply is May 25th, so it's coming up pretty quick. And the Institute is going to run from June 24th to 28th.
3: All right. Let me turn to the question that I, as an economics professor, and I'm sure many others have in their mind. In a capsule, Annie, this directed to you, what is it that you're doing in the CPE that an economics curriculum in an economics department of an American college or university isn't doing, and that leads you to do what you've done by creating and building this institution?
6: Yeah, that's a good question. So I think that, you know, what we'll reference in terms of like what we learn in most economics programs is like a mainstream or what we call neoclassical economics. And something we're trying to focus on is a lot of times we use the term political economy to talk about the larger focus on economic systems. You know, a lot of people have learned about supply and demand curves and how what happens when they intersect and you can find this equilibrium point. But not many people are trained to think about like how economic systems function, what are their defining characteristics, what are the fundamental logics that define these systems, what is the history of how we got to different systems. So we want people to be thinking critically about the economy and our economic system. And so that's what we think isn't happening in a lot of these programs in the US. Even having a major in economics, you might show up to CPE and you might not have learned a lot of the things that we're going over in CPE. And I think the bigger issue in economics in the United States is that it's often treated as this like highly technical and inaccessible field. Like it should only be studied by credential experts. And this creates a big problem because you don't have a framework for understanding inflation, debt, unemployment, all of these things that are really important. So a lot of people know something's wrong economically, but we want to connect people's personal experience to like a structural systemic analysis. So we really have this political economy focus that's broader at a more systemic level than what we consider usually think of economics, which has become kind of like a narrow, very quantified field.
3: That's wonderful. Thank you, Annie. It leads me immediately to a question that I've had in my head all my life. I've always wondered, like a naive kid might, that in economics departments, but also in business schools where I have occasionally given a talk or taught something, that when discussion happens about what goes on in an enterprise, you know, a factory, an office, a school that produces some sort of product, the discussion is always as if the only way anybody ever organized an enterprise was to have a boss, if it's a corporation, a board of directors who are in charge and make all the key decisions, and then an army of employees who come in and do what they're told. In other words, that model is presented as if it were the only one. And the alternative, for example, of a democratic worker cooperative where there isn't the employer-employee hierarchy, there isn't that division, it's done as a democratic community, doesn't exist in the curriculum, in the textbook, in the lectures. will the CPE include alternative ways of organizing the production of goods and services?
6: Yeah, definitely. I mean, we have a review of, you know, economic history, which is something that isn't often taught in most graduate and undergraduate economics classes. So we review like what other forms of economic organization have existed in the past. And then we also talk about what we call like the four flavors of socialism and different ways in which we can organize our economy in more democratic ways. Will has more on the four flavors of socialism, if you want to say anything about that, Will.
4: Yeah, that's often the module that I get to run. So instead of presenting, you know, just one type of socialism or alternative to capitalism, we present four. So we call it the four flavors of socialism. And that's a very open-ended four, right? Because we recognize that the history of this is that there's been many different, you know, ways to try to go beyond. The four that we look at in particular are the social democrat, you know, like the Bernie Sanders, kind of the government does stuff. Then we look at the Soviet Union, China, some of these like state capitalist planning, you know, revolutionary projects. Then we look at what's often called like market socialism. The main, you know, reference point being the experiment in Yugoslavia, where you have markets, but also worker cooperatives. And then number four, we call it either solidarity economy or democratic planning. And we leave that open for the participants. And of course, the structure of the activity is that everyone can think through, you know, the details or like, how are we thinking about the problems and what do we need to do to fix them? So we call this like pluralism, multi-tendency, all these things. Certainly none of us, I think, within CPE, you know, totally agree on what the correct path forward is. But, you know, baked into this is that nobody has the right answer and that it's, you know, socialism or post-capitalism or whatever, you know, you want to call it, by definition, has to be figured out together while we're building it. And that's real, you know, that's right in our curriculum.
3: Okay. Look, you've been very, very clear, very persuasive. Let me just close by saying that I hope perhaps toward the end of this summer that we can have you back and you can tell us how it went in terms of kind of what lessons you learned, because I know as a teacher what you're now learning, which is you never learn as well as when you're a teacher, because when you're a teacher, your students teach you. And if you're open to that, it makes you the better teacher all along. It's wonderful that you're doing this. It's wonderful, in my judgment, that you are adding to the richness of your education by being teachers while you are learning. It's the best combination, and it will result in a better teacher, no matter what you do, than having it either or, which is unfortunately the norm in this culture. So thank you very much again. The new website for everyone, PopularEcon.org. To Annie and to Will, thank you very much. And to all my audience, I look forward to speaking with you again next week.
2: 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at UMass Amherst and a visiting professor at the New School University, has authored numerous books on the subject of social economics, including Rethinking Marxism, Understanding Capitalism, and Democracy at Work, A Cure for Capitalism. Further information.

0: Hi, I'm C.S. Song, host with Sasha Lilly of a unique program about politics, society, and ideas. It's called Against the Grain, and it's an investigation into alternative ways of looking at history, economics, social movements, labor politics, gender and race, and much more. 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
1: This is your KYRS live and local calendar for June 5th through the 7th. Friday, Sammy Eubanks at Iron Horse in the Valley, Bobby Patterson at Chan's Red Dragon, Imagine Jazz at Hotel Indigo, Milonga at Northeast Youth and Family Services, Tolls at the Big Dipper, and Haley Wood at the Red Room. Friday and Saturday, Fire from Ashes at Bolo's and the Zephyr Folk Festival with Dean Johnson, Amelia Day, John Wayne Williams, and many others at the Zephyr Lodge in Liberty Lake. 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

0: Walla walla wing bang. Good morning, Spokane. Happy Sunday morning. You are tuned to This Won't Hurt a Bit. I'm your co-host, Erica. With us today, we have Mark Andrew.
1: Mark Andrew.
0: And then we have DJ Love Dinner.
2: Hello, Spokane.
0: DJ Love Dinner is back and ready for more action at This Won't Hurt a Bit, Downtown Central Library today. Hi.
2: Hi.
0: So glad you're back.
2: Thank you. It's great to be back.
0: Yeah. Our most frequent recurring guest, DJ Love Dinner.
2: With no medical training whatsoever.
0: But so many problems we can talk
2: about. Oh, yes. So many.
0: So many problems. So we are a medical talk show produced here in the Inland Northwest. We were at Brickfest last night.
2: That was great.
1: It was so fun.
0: It was a lot of fun. So we do a collaboration with Brick West Brewing every year, and it's a cool thing, right? So there are two stages. There are, how many bands were there? 20? Does anybody know?
2: I don't remember.
0: Yeah, lots of bands.
1: It's just, and that allows it to be, you know, there's no setup and tear down
0: gaps between
1: the music. It's just
0: boom, boom, boom.
1: Yeah, there's music. Always. And local artists, everybody was good.
0: Yeah.
2: It was really
1: good. Beer is good.
0: It was fun. We had a good time. We were very social, got to meet some people.
2: Yeah, met a lot of listeners. That was great.
0: It was really great.
2: Yeah.
0: So anyways, too late for you guys. If you weren't there, you missed it. Yes.
1: Sucks to be you.
0: I know.
2: Day late.
0: You. Yeah. DJ Say the Roni and Cheese and DJ Farrah Hare came as well. So that was fun. So we had a good time. We had a really good time.
1: Yeah.
0: We love to hear from our listeners. If you have ideas for a show, please send them to us. You can send us an email. We are at thiswonthurtabit@kyrs.org.
1: All one word.
0: No punctuation. You can send us a Blue Sky as well.
1: We are on the Blue Sky social media network. We are twhab.bsky.social.
0: Mark must have a little Brick West left in him from yesterday.
1: a little saucy.
0: Yes, a little saucy. So on that note, what are we going to do for music today?
1: Well, why don't you tell everybody what we're talking about first?
0: Well, this is Eileen's idea.
1: That would make sense.
2: Well, as per usual, I come with a list of ailments that I have when I come to visit, and my unofficial medical professional, my provider, Erica, has selected one of them to talk about today. So yeah. I'm kind of laying it all out there.
0: Yeah.
2: Hey, everyone, here's my medical issues.
0: Here's my problem. Mm-hmm. So we were talking about things, and we decided we were going to talk about feet and toes today.
2: Yes.
0: Feet and toes.
1: So I got all feet songs.
0: Oh, nice. Yeah. Okay.
1: Yeah. Should we just dive right in?
0: Yeah. What's first? Because we're anxiously awaiting to hear what these are going to be.
1: Okay. Well, here's a little Greg Brown for your Sunday morning.

To little feet, to get me across the mountain. To little feet, to carry me away into the woods. To little feet,

0: There you go. What do you think about that?
1: That was a good song.
2: That was a great song.
1: I liked it.
0: Greg Brown's good. I'm a fan.
1: We've been, we were talking about different feet songs and toes songs. And of course, it was like Footloose. Mark, there's no way Mark's ever going to play Footloose.
0: Playing Footloose.
1: Yeah. So then he ends up with this. Then I'm like, you know, pouty. But then I hear something like that and I really like it. So it works out okay.
0: Right.
1: Okay. Well, we're starting off our foot show, but let's get a little bit of the news in first.
0: In the news.
1: In the news. What do we got for medical news this week, Mark?
0: Nothing about feet, unfortunately. Sorry about that.
1: That's too bad. We probably could have found some foot story.
0: I probably could have found some news item about feet, but I didn't.
1: Okay. Well, that's all right. That's all right. We're making the rest of the show a nice toe jam anyways. That was an impromptu.
2: Long show.
1: I know.
0: Funny.
1: I'm going to go. You know what I'm going to do today? I'm going to totally crack our listeners up. okay. All right, go ahead.
0: Do you know why elephants paint their toenails red?
1: Why?
0: So they can hide in cherry trees. Have you ever seen an elephant in a cherry tree?
1: No.
0: That's how it works.
1: It's working. Okay.
0: That's how you know it works.
1: Okay.
0: All right, since this won't hurt a bit, let's talk about farts.
1: Okay.
0: So who do you think farts more? I'm sorry, flatulates. Is it
1: flatulates?
0: Flatulates more, men or women?
1: I would say men, but you're going to say it's women because that's going to be the riff.
0: It's not.
1: Eileen?
0: It's men.
1: It's men. It is men. Okay.
0: Yeah. 5.2 versus 4.8 flatulence. I don't know how to say it. What's a single flatulence?
1: Okay. per hour?
0: Per day.
1: 5.4 to 4.8?
0: Yeah. And you know how we know this?
1: How?
0: Because the Australian government measured it.
1: Oh.
0: You know how they measured it?
1: I don't want to know.
0: They created an app specifically for people to self-report when they have flatulence.
1: Oh.
0: You know what it was called?
1: What?
0: Chart your fart. I love Australians.
1: They're pretty great.
0: So this just came out in the Journal for the American Medical Association Network Open Journal. And basically what researchers are doing is like there are certain things that can be ascertained medically by knowing how often people
1: pass gas.
0: Okay. But it's kind of an embarrassing thing that people don't necessarily want to talk to it with a health care provider. So they made this funny app, made it a funny thing, and people did it for anywhere from 3 days to over 90 days. Was how long this study was. And they had over 20,000 people respond and got almost 500,000 responses.
1: Wow.
0: And that's what they found out.
1: Interesting. Yeah,
0: that men have on average slightly more flatches than women do.
1: Interesting. Okay. Yeah. Well, that puts that question to rest.
0: You get a toe joke to go in there? No? Anything?
1: This was funny. So when we were talking about the feet the other day, I had this very funny toe meme that I remember from before. I couldn't really remember what it meant or what it was, but I remember it was hilarious. So we spent probably an hour or I spent probably an hour trying to find it, and I eventually found it. But then I realized it's a visual thing, not an audio thing, and we're on the radio. But picture, if you will, listeners, picture, if you will, a photo. Ha, photo. No, that's not part of the joke, but a photo of a foot and one of the toes is amputated. And the caption is, if you find yourself offended by this photo, you are lactose intolerant. I thought it was so funny, but then I knew it wouldn't really translate to the radio. But I mean, I did try and set the stage. Anyways, so there you go. That's a nice little segue. Eileen, I hope you're ready for the next one.
0: Do you know what the difference between a camera and a sock is?
1: What?
0: Camera takes photos. Sock takes 5 toes.
1: It's like Dad Joke Central today. This is like an early Father's Day episode. Okay, what else you got in the news?
0: nearly 60 Idahoans sick after drinking raw milk.
1: Oh, yeah. Did you hear about this?
2: No.
1: DJ Love Dinner.
0: Mm-hmm. This is from the Gem State Roundup on the Idaho Capital Sun. Nearly 60 Idahoans that they know of were sickened by drinking raw milk, and it wasn't from it's kind of funny. They're not identifying which dairy it is or dairies, because there was one in northern Idaho and one in southern Idaho, and it happened at the same time over the last 2 weeks. They're not identifying the dairies because they say it's inherent that there's going to be you're taking this risk when you drink raw milk. So they don't want to demonize anybody just because people want to drink raw milk.
1: Right.
0: You know what they're sick with?
1: Probably salmonella or Campylobacter.
0: Campylobacterosis.
1: Campylobacter.
0: Campy, they call it.
1: Yeah.
0: People are calling it. Got a shorthand for your raw milk gut problems.
1: Yeah. That can be really bad. It can kill you.
0: It can kill you if you get dehydrated, for sure, right?
1: Yeah. People think of, you know, pasteurization as taking out nutrients in milk or making it less natural or whatever. But basically all pasteurization does is it prevents you from getting horrific diarrhea and vomiting and almost dying or potentially dying. So there's that.
0: I think people may have an opinion of processed or pasteurized milk that they boil the crap out of it and it takes all the nutrients out. But really, it's just, they just raise it up to, what is it, 161?
1: 161
0: for 15 seconds or something like that.
1: Yeah,
0: and let it cool back down, and it's it kills all those little nasties.
1: Yeah, that's bad. So more on that to come. So if you're a raw milk, I mean, I've had raw milk.
0: I don't think.
1: Yeah, yes you have.
0: Have I?
1: Didn't you have some of the milk I got? Mariah brought me? No.
0: No.
1: Oh, because you and Mark was like, I'm not drinking that. I did drink some of it.
0: That's what they serve at the Darwin Awards. I'm not drinking that.
1: DJ Love Dinner. Have you had raw milk?
2: I don't think so.
1: Yeah. Okay. Well,
0: and
1: won't have any more of it. That's for sure.
0: And, you know, people want to drink raw milk. Go ahead and drink raw milk. Who cares? And, you know, it's your life. But people are feeding it to their kids.
1: Yeah.
0: They don't have a choice in it. And and if you're an elderly person and you drink it and you get sick, you can have a pretty bad outcome.
1: Yeah. It's like a lot of things, you know, we look at the bimodal age distribution between the very young and the very old, and things happen, things that other, you know, mid-range age maybe can get through more easily. At the extremes of age, you can have problems. So hopefully something more lighthearted for the next joke.
0: Oh, I was going to jump right into screwworm, but I guess I can find something.
1: Screwworm? What's screwworm?
0: So, The New World screwworm is a parasitic fly, I guess. It's a fly.
1: Okay.
0: And as a fly lays its larva, maggots, I guess they call them, this one chooses to lay its larva in warm-bodied animals.
1: Okay.
0: And then the larva, as it hatches and grows up, it eats the flesh of the host.
1: Okay.
0: So
1: you're losing a couple of us here, Mark.
2: Yeah, all of a sudden feet don't sound so gross.
0: Yeah, right?
1: I know.
0: But the thing is, this pest was basically eradicated from all of the United States, all of Mexico, and all of Central America until recently, until just this week. So it was like the last infestation in Texas was in like 1966 or something like that. And and it's back.
1: Oh no, like many other disease states.
0: Right. So they're saying, and it's a really interesting story of how they eradicated it. This was what got me, my science brain, interested. What they did was somebody had this bright idea that they were going to, because the female screwworm only mates once. So if you were able to flood the zone with sterile males, then they would mate and the females would not have offspring. So they spun up these factories that were making hundreds of millions of sterile male screwworms a week. And then they were taking
1: the flies.
0: Right. And then they were taking them in airplanes over areas, and they were kicking boxes of these things out over the landscape and flooding the area with.
1: Wow.
0: And and it was successful. And so they found that...
1: It's crazy.
0: Isn't it crazy? So they found that once an area was treated with these sterile male screwworm flies, that there was just no more outbreak. So the border between the U.S. and Mexico is pretty big, right? Mm-hmm. So once they got that under control, they started going south, and they went a little farther south. They went all the way through Mexico. And then they get down to Central America, and they keep going through the rainforest there. And there's an area in Panama called the Darien Gap, which is the narrowest part of that, of Central America. And it's only like 80 miles wide or something like that. Mm-hmm. And they did it down to that point. And then they said, well, so now every year we can treat this area that's only 80 miles wide instead of 1,000 miles.
1: Yeah.
0: And we'll keep it isolated into South America. Heck with those guys. It's their own problem. So we've been doing this.
1: Since 1966.
0: Since the mid 50s, I think they came up with this idea in like the 30s. Mm-hmm. And then implemented it in the 50s. And
1: wow,
0: it was one of the most successful science projects.
1: Yeah.
0: To get rid of this thing.
1: Huh.
0: And now we've let them back in.
1: I'd like to read a book on this. How did we let them back in?
0: They say climate change is part of it.
1: Yeah.
0: They're also saying they're trying not to blame the current administration and the Department of Government Efficiency, which efficiencied away the program that was keeping the screwworms out.
1: Gotcha.
0: And they're also blaming illicit basically cattle smuggling.
1: Oh, because it's in the cattle thing.
0: Yeah, so the cattle is the main thing. So there, but it can
1: seems
0: be anything.
1: Like it'd be hard to illicitly smuggle cattle,
0: especially through this past this Darien Gap area, because it's there's it's not a wide open long border or something.
1: Right.
0: But yeah, it was found in Mexico just a couple months ago,
1: and
0: everybody was freaking out, and now it's in Texas.
1: Oh no!
0: So now they're going to have to do some sort of containment, and they can't, So Texas cattlemen, which there are a couple, can't move their cattle around, and the conspiracy theories are coming out.
1: Interesting.
0: Now saying that it's a way to get people to stop eating red meat.
1: Interesting.
0: Bill Gates wants people to not eat red meat.
1: Interesting.
0: Something like that, and they're hitching it also to the to alpha-gal syndrome that's spread by ticks.
1: We're going to do a show on that because we've talked about it a couple of times, and somebody who's been on our show as a guest for something else actually since that episode has been diagnosed with alpha-gal syndrome. So we're gonna do a show on that coming up at some point, but remains to be seen when. Everyone will have to keep tuning in every week until the
0: week after week, syndrome.
1: We'll get it on there. So, but let's take a quick 10-20 station break and we'll be right back. 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
1: And we're back.
2: All right, we're back with more music before we get into the
1: feet of the situation.
2: The matter. I don't know. I didn't come prepared. Mark had a whole bunch of, you have a whole bunch of dad jokes that are about feet and toes and whatever.
1: Right? A lot. Some. I've said them all already.
2: Oh, okay. All right, perfect.
1: Front loaded the show with my dad jokes.
2: Oh, nice, nice. Well, what do you have left for music about feet?
1: Are you familiar with the band Utopia?
2: Utopia I Giorgio.
1: Yeah, right.
2: No, I just know that. But
1: Utopia was a project that was headed up by Mr. Todd Rundgren. So we're going to listen to a little Utopia. This is, I really like this song, but this was a great video on in early days of MTV. So let's listen to Feet Don't Fail Me Now.

0: There you go.
1: It's important for your feet to not fail you now, because here is when we're starting this discussion, feet carry more than just you, if that makes sense. But your feet, because of the force of gravity on your body, 120 to 300% of your body weight is what your feet are actually absorbing. So for example, say you weigh 150 pounds, the pressure and the weight that your feet are actually carrying are anywhere between 180 and 450 pounds, depending on what you're doing. Because if you're walking, if you're just standing, it's your own body weight. But when you're walking, it's 1.2 to 2 times the amount of your body weight. Running is 3 times. And then gaining 5 pounds is like having 25 to 50 extra pounds on your feet when you're doing stuff. So you got to be gentle to those feet and kind to those feet. And why do we care about feet? Why are we even talking about this, DJ Love Dinner?
2: Because my feet hurt.
1: Because her feet hurt. Yeah. That's so cute. Yeah, because we were talking about what we're going to do for the show this weekend. And you tell the story.
2: I think it was the other way around. I think I came to you and said, I'm having this pain in my toe. And now I'm noticing they're spreading.
1: Yes.
2: What's wrong with me?
1: What's wrong with my foot?
2: And Erica says, that's a great topic for the show.
1: That is true. So here I did. We are. I did say that. That's oftentimes how we get these topics for the show. Like last week we talked about hyponatremia because a listener stopped by the booth at Bloomsday and was like, hey, tell me more about this. And so this is a prime example. Okay.
2: Yeah. So I have been having a burning sensation on my second toe on my right foot. It's mm-hmm. been in one location and it isn't all the time. And I was concerned about it and I didn't know what was causing it. And I can't remember if it was you or my sister, Kathy, shout out to Kathy, mm-hmm. who is an RN, who is my other free medical advice person. And one of you had said neuropathy, which
1: that would be Kathy. Kathy gets credit for that.
2: Okay. That was a terrifying word mm-hmm. for me. Mm-hmm. Like I didn't know what that was and it sounds awful. Right. And so I did what everyone does and I Googled.
1: Yeah.
2: And neuropathy is a symptom mm-hmm. of so many things.
1: Right.
2: One of the reasons I brought it up within an hour of seeing you is that I am now noticing the toe, the next door toe, is kind of separating itself away from this toe. And I thought, is that neuropathy too?
1: Like, what is happening? Yes.
2: So, what's happening with my toes?
1: Well, so we had this conversation afar. And then when you came and I looked at your foot, I said, I didn't want to say anything because I didn't want to make you worry. And so I was just like, the first time I was like, it's probably just, whatever. But when it comes right down to it, I think you have a hammer toe. Hammer toe, which we're going to talk about. Hammer toes. Okay. Can't stop. Hammer toes. Now, every time you see them. No. See, this is what we wanted Mark to play. Yeah. MC Hammer for Hammer Toes today. But
2: I've heard of hammer toe, but I don't know what that is. Tell me what that is.
1: Okay. So, because there's a lot of different things that can affect your feet, right? You can get plantar fasciitis, you can get bunions, you can get, you can get fungal infections of the toes. There's like tons of stuff that happens to your feet, right? Because your feet are these like amazing blobs on the end of your legs. They're leg blobs.
2: They're kind of do it all, right?
1: They are do it all.
2: You don't notice them until something goes awry.
1: Exactly. Right. And when something goes awry, badness can happen. So hammer toe is actually when you have structural changes in the foot that causes your toes to kind of like pop up almost like a little hammer, like a little boop. A little bloop. They don't make that noise, but it's a that would be funny.
0: I was wondering
1: what
0: that noise was.
1: It would be funny if they did. So
0: Eileen had to go to the bathroom last night, and all I heard was bloop bloop.
1: And I was like, she just got another hammer toe. You'll only hear 10 of those per person. It's an injury. So things that will cause this or lead to this or risk factors for this. are, you know, it's a soft tissue injury, inflammatory arthritis, certain kinds of shoes, trauma to the foot, neuromuscular disorders, genetic predisposition. But basically what happens, the mechanism of it is there's a couple of different things that will cause it, but usually it's a little bit combination of all these things. So you get kind of, so when we're talking about the arch of your foot, i.e. looking at Mark, because we talk about his arches on the feet of the feet on the show sometimes, but you have an arch, and this is another time I wish we had video, but everybody hold your hand out and like pop your hand out like a foot arch, right? You know what I'm talking about? Like make your foot like
2: raise your knuckles up.
1: Yeah. Raise those knuckles up. So you get kind of this curve. So you have an arch that runs like from the fingers, or a band of basically tissue and everything that runs from the fingertip down to the wrist. But you also have another arch that runs from basically your thumb across to the pinky finger, right? So you have this

0: to the thumb to the pinky, that can put you at risk of hammer toe. And then what also can happen is then your metatarsal head. So that basically means, you know, we're talking about the toes, metatarsals, toes. Well, the toes technically are phalanges, but then the metatarsal head is kind of the bone that runs in the foot that leads up to a toe. Mm-hmm. So you can get collapse of that joint, and then it makes your toe boing the, so not your knuckle of the toe. Think about if your feet were the equivalent of having knuckles where your knuckles are, not the knuckle of the toe, but the next digit, the medial phalange right here. Mm-hmm. You know what I'm saying? Pops up. So you get this collapse.
1: Your second knuckle.
0: Yeah, your second knuckle. So you get the collapse of this arch, which then can push down and displace the kind of the plantar plate, it's called, that holds the bottom of the foot in place, displaces the plantar plate, and then the plantar plate puts pressure on this and then will make the boing, the noise, make the that joint push up. And so a hammer toe, basically, you end up, because if you look at your if you look at your fingers right now, you can count, you know, the knuckle is the first joint, and then you get that second joint, and then the third joint. So we're talking about the second joint with a hammer toe. That second joint, boom, pops up, becomes almost like a hammer.
2: Gotcha.
0: Right? Yeah. Makes sense. It's hard to describe enough, but
2: you're doing a good job though.
0: Thank you. Well, I'm standing here holding my... So you get this where your toe kind of base bends down. Oh my gosh, do you have your shoe and sock off? Are you looking at your foot right now?
1: Yes, I am.
0: Oh my gosh, I love this so much. I wish we had a video feed right now.
1: No, I'm glad that people don't. They don't want to look at my ugly feet.
0: What is Eileen looking at? And then I went, oh my gosh, I think she took her shoe and sock off. I love this. So symptoms. So this is a very complex process that happens, and it doesn't happen, you know, overnight. This happens over time. But as this is going on, symptoms of this is you get kind of a curling of the toe, which then therefore can displace and make your in between your toes look a little bit different as far as spacing goes, right?
1: Oh, then that's why they're spreading.
0: Exactly.
1: So does that mean I have hammer toe and two toes or just one? Or could it mean both?
0: It could mean both. Okay. Yeah, it could mean both. You get pain at the top of that same joint. So that middle, so not your knuckle, you don't get the knuckle pain, but you get that then that next joint, you get pain, which can be a burning, a pressure, a cramping, a stabbing, any of those things. Because now that joint is in a changed position, right? It's in like kind of a jammed up position. And this can happen even if it's mild, even a mild change can make that. And it can affect actually the skin, tightness and pressure on the skin that can be perceived as kind of a neuropathy type situation, right? And you can get almost like a structural change in your foot.
1: So what is a neuropathy? What is neuropathy? Because we just talked about hammer toe, but what is neuropathy?
0: Mark, could you break down, because we did words, right? We did a lingo last week. So can you break down the word neuropathy, Mark?
2: Neuro is brain. Neuro.
0: Try it. Well, neuro accompanies the brain, but neuro also is
2: nerves.
0: Yeah. Anything that nerves. Has to do with your nerve system, right? Nerves, brain, spinal cord, etc.
2: And opathy is death. Nerve death.
0: Eileen is like, oh my God. No, listeners. Pathy is not death. Pathy just means something not right. It's an abnormality. So it's abnormality of the nerve. So when we're talking about neuropathy, generally speaking, you know, and yeah, there's a ton of things that can cause neuropathy. Thank you, Dr. Google. But we talk about things like, that's why we usually add, or sometimes we'll add a word like diabetic neuropathy. Is neuropathy caused by diabetes. Sorry. That was
2: diabetes.
0: Also
2: a, yeah. Diabetes.
0: Diabetes. Diabetes. We had a funny conversation about
1: pronunciation of the word diabetes is
0: correct.
1: Diabetes. Polarizing and controversial.
0: Very much so. So anything where you have injury, damage, irregularity, abnormality of anything in the nervous system.
2: That's an opathy.
0: Yes, a neuropathy. And so typical symptoms of neuropathy is you can get like numbness, tingling, burning sensation, pain.
1: Ding. Where's that bell? Burning sensation,
0: right? So any of those things, if that is caused by damage to a nerve, then that is neuropathy. So generally speaking, when we talk about like

0: diabetic neuropathy. Diabetic neuropathy typically hits the longest nerve in the body first, which is, you know, typically a nerve that goes down into your big toe. It's the longest when we're measuring nerves that come out from the spinal root. That's the longest one. And so usually it affects the great toe first, and then it has this peripheral, like a bilateral thing. So it affects both the feet as it comes up into the body. And that's why people who have longstanding diabetes, because normally when we're talking about diabetic neuropathy, it takes years to develop, right? And so people get numbness and tingling that starts on the big toe and then it works its way up the foot. And sometimes people describe it as like, you know, stepping on a cotton ball. You can't really feel your feet, but they hurt. Like your dad had horrible neuropathy, right?
1: Yeah.
0: So you can't, like, you can't feel things. That's why people get sores when they have severe neuropathy, because they can't really tell that there's something there, but then they have like this inner burning, painful terribleness.
2: So neuropathy is more than just feet though, right?
0: Correct.
2: Okay.
0: Yeah. Neuropathy can be anywhere. Okay. So when we're talking specifically about diabetes, it typically affects that longest nerve, which is why typically the feet are affected first. But yeah, you can get neuropathy. I have neuropathy in my chest and shoulder from my previous shoulder surgeries 15 years ago, because they severed that nerve and that never is repaired. So I can't feel it. Like if I touch this area on my skin, I can't tell I'm touching anything, but I get this frequent like burning, painful itching. It's like an itch that you can't actually scratch because there's no, you can't get that nerve.
2: That sounds awful.
0: Yeah. So neuropathy.
1: I got a question about feet.
0: Okay.
1: About toes, actually. Okay. So, why do they call it the big toe rather than the thumb toe?
0: I don't know. That's a great question.
1: And you called it a great toe. Is that what it is?
0: Yeah, it's called the great toe.
1: The great toe is the medical.
0: Did I call it the great toe?
2: Yeah, you did.
0: That's what. Yeah. Oh, so I didn't pick up on that. But yes, it's called the great toe.
2: Okay, I call it the one that went to market.
1: So, okay, if your great toe is the big one, where the thumb should be.
0: Right.
1: Then what's the next one? Is it your pointer toe?
0: Well, we just number them. So it's the great toe and then it's toe 2, 3, 4, 5 going out.
2: It's the toe that stayed home.
1: And the pinky toe.
0: And the pinky toe. I did refer to it as the pinky. Well, I was saying pinky finger when I was talking about the arch, but yes, pinky toe.
1: You
0: can call it a ring toe. Yeah. So, but if
1: middle
0: you're,
1: toe.
2: Well, we weren't talking about toe rings.
0: We were talking about toe rings
2: yesterday.
0: Is that
2: the finger that you put the toe ring on?
0: No, no, that's true. Usually the middle finger or the middle toe, you would put the toe ring on for most
1: just
0: people.
1: Weird.
0: I think.
1: Feet are weird.
0: Feet are really weird. So if you have a hammer toe, important things to do, just really quick, wider toe box, low heels, wear supporting shoes. You can do some physical therapy, potentially towel scrunchies. So putting a towel on the floor and then trying to squeeze it and pick it up or move it with your toes by grabbing on it and pulling it can help. Picking up marbles or toys, little toys or things like that with your toes.
1: This is for neuropathy?
0: Cheetos. No, this is for hammer toe.
1: For hammer toe.
0: Because we're trying to stretch and move and things like that. So there are some things you can do about it, but generally speaking, this turns into a surgical issue usually.
1: What about neuropathy? Is there anything you can do for that?
0: Oh, all sorts of things.
1: Oh, yeah.
0: Yeah.
1: Okay, cool.
0: Medicines frequently, so.
1: Medicines.
0: Yeah. But, okay, let's take a 1040 station break and then we're going to come back with some more toe jams.
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0: And we're back.
1: And we're back. Mark, you made a good comment during the break.
0: Finally.
1: Yeah.
0: Yeah, I know. I finally made a comment and it was during the break.
1: I know. Do you want to make it for the listeners as well?
0: So, I guess we're talking about the exercise that DJ Love Dinner could do. And I said, have you ever seen Die Hard? You make a fist with your toes in the carpet.
1: Yeah. That's such a great line. Best Christmas movie ever. But it's such a great line when John McClane gets off the airplane, or before he does, and the guy is like, when you get on the ground, that's how, because you don't like to fly either.
2: No, I do not.
1: Do you make a fist with your toes when you get off the plane into the carpet?
2: No, I do not.
1: You should maybe start that.
0: Okay. Start that. Try that.
1: Right. Start thinking about that.
2: So I also asked you during the break, right before we came back, so if I need to have this checked out, like officially, Who do I call?
1: Yeah.
2: What doctor do I go to?
1: Yeah, because you had asked about podiatrist. For something like this where we're talking surgical potentially.
2: That is terrible.
1: I know.
2: Surgery?
1: Sorry. I know. I would recommend you would see an orthopedic surgeon who had specialty training, like a fellowship in foot and ankle, basically. So podiatry can do surgery on these. But generally speaking, podiatry is more like you get an ingrown toenail. Maybe you get, you know, some callus or corn that needs shaved. You need some like foot care with like diabetic nail, you know, that's more podiatry, where you kind of, you actually want like a medically trained orthopedic surgeon who then has specialty training in foot and ankle for something like this. They can, podiatrists do these surgeries sometimes, but generally speaking, outcomes are better if you have a fellowship trained orthopedic surgeon do them.
2: And is there anything between towel scrunches and surgery that...
1: Not much.
2: Okay.
1: Yeah. Wear better shoes and do towel scrunchies. Make a fist with your feet.
2: Well, and I was going to argue with you because I did Google and I was going to say, I do not have hammer toe. That is not what I have. But then... during the break, you diagnosed two other toes with hammer toes. So I've been put in my place.
1: I was going to say, what did you decide you had other than Google? Or what did Google say you had?
2: Oh, no. I was going to just say it wasn't hammer toe. That wasn't what was causing my toe spreading. Yeah. But no, I'm... you now have three. We're up to three. By the end of the show, who knows?
1: Oops. I did it again. We are overdriving your song. What's your song for this section?
0: Well, let's do another feet song. How about that?
1: And then we'll come back with more funny.
0: Let's listen to something from Kenneth Clark Loggins.

0: There you go, guys.
1: Oh, that was so good. We had a musical break and dancing in the studio. I can't believe he did it.
2: I can't either. Mark, you surprised us again.
0: Surprise.
2: Yeah, and you know what? Doesn't hammer toe doesn't prevent dancing.
1: That's true. It does not prevent dancing. In fact, I think it helps a little bit, especially with MC Hammer pants. Okay, I'm going to ask in the last few minutes of the show, I'm going to ask some fact or craps and just we're going to have some guesses on things. Okay.
0: Okay.
1: Question number one for DJ Love Dinner and Mark Andrew. This is actually probably directed more towards DJ Love Dinner because Mark has never done this before. Going barefoot at home is better for your feet. Is that a fact or crap?
0: Crap.
1: Eileen?
2: Fact.
1: Eileen is... Marcus. Ding! No, actually, you really want support, especially for this problem, because you need to have a supportive shoe with some cushion in it. I see Mark looking at this thing. You should have some cushioning and some support of the plantar plate, which is just below basically the toes, the base of the toes. You want some cushion and support there for safety. It's better for your foot overall.
2: But going barefoot is better for your soul. So
1: you're like soul foot and not your soul, but you're like
2: not
1: inner
2: S-O-L-E,
1: soul.
2: That's right.
1: Not your S-O-L-E, but your inner soul, your S-O-U-L. Okay, good. Question number two. Only athletes get athlete's foot.
2: False.
0: Crap.
1: That is correct. You guys both did that correctly. Yes, athlete's foot is just a fungal infection of the foot. It's called athlete's foot because athletes tend to have sweatier feet. Just because it's not that they have sweatier feet. They just do more things to make their feet sweat. And so it can grow that fungus. Speaking of feet sweat, may I have an estimate from y'all about how many sweat glands are located on your feet? Because I will give you this answer. It is the per capita, per area, the feet have the most sweat glands, astronomically more than anywhere else in the body.
0: 1 million.
1: 1 million. I mean, what are your, per pair? Let's, this is a number of glands.
0: 2 million.
1: 2 million.
2: 2 million and one.
1: Without going over. No. Actually, no, it's not as many. It's only 250,000.
2: But that is a lot.
1: A ton. That's a lot. 250,000 sweat glands per pair of feet.
0: How many are in your armpits?
1: Not that many.
0: Okay.
1: Not as many. Yeah, because you think your armpits would be more, but how, let's do this. How much water?
0: Are you
1: going to
0: give us a bell or anything or no?
1: No, because you guys both got it wrong. Really wrong. Mm. How much water, i.e. sweat, can your feet produce in a day? And this, I'm going to give you a clue. I'm looking for a number of ounces. How many ounces of body sweat can your feet produce per day?
2: Your feet produce?
1: Correct.
0: My feet or normal person's feet?
1: That's anybody's foot. This is an average. What do you think? How many ounces? Are we talking like 1 ounce? Are we talking 20? 16.
2: Okay. I'm going to say 7.
1: Oh, Eileen is much closer. Ding. 8.5.
0: Wow.
1: Up to 8.5 ounces per water per day, which is crazy when you think, like, I'm trying to count my water intake and 8 ounces. That's a lot of water coming off my feet. They feel really sweaty right now just thinking about this.
0: I know, just thinking about it. Yeah. I'm sweating all over my feet. My socks are, I can wring my socks out.
1: Right?
0: 8 ounces of stuff coming out of my socks.
1: Yeah. How many nerve endings are in the soles of your feet? I'm also looking for a number.
0: I don't know,
2: like, any number. Idea? What is a realistic number of nerve
0: 125.
2: Endings?
0: 125.
1: No. Eileen, is
2: I'm
1: it more
2: say,
1: or less?
2: Oh, it's more. I think it's
1: definitely
2: way more.
1: 8,000. You have 8,000 nerve endings in the ends, in the sole, just the sole, S-O-L-E, of your feet. How much, this is kind of fun. Let's do another factor crap really quick. Cutting a V in your toenail, if you have an ingrown toenail, you know how people say, oh, you got to cut a V in the middle of the toenail if you have an ingrown toenail? Will help.
2: I'm going to say that's crap.
0: That sounds like crap to me.
1: You guys are correct. Yeah. You guys ever were told that as
2: no.
1: kids?
2: No.
1: Oh, boy. Okay. Never mind. toenails, growing toenails. How much can grow nails toe in a month? And I'm looking for, tell me anywhere from so many millimeters to
0: 10 millimeters.
2: In a month?
1: Yes. Eileen, is it above or below 10 millimeters?
2: Above.
1: Oh, you guys are both wrong. 1.6 millimeters. Oh. Toenails don't grow very much in a month. So
2: I feel like mine do. Yeah. I'm clipping them all the time.
0: All the time.
1: Maybe that's why you have a hammer toe. Maybe there's some sort of...
2: What?
1: Maybe you have some... like, maybe you're a superhero and you just don't know yet and your toes are growing more than they should.
2: We have some unknown disease. Syndrome. Yes. We're going to call it the Voltinson syndrome. Because you just discovered it right here on This Won't Hurt a Bit. It's the T-Wab syndrome.
1: T-Wab syndrome. I love it. Speaking of T-Wab, thank you to our listeners for another fun-filled episode of This Won't Hurt a Bit. Thank you for DJ Love Dinner.
2: Thanks for having me.
1: Another time. We'll be back again next week, same time, same place for more fun. But in the meantime, have a happy

0: This is your KYRS live and local calendar for June 5th through the 7th. Friday, Sammy Eubanks at Iron Horse in the Valley, Bobby Patterson at Chan's Red Dragon, Imagine Jazz at Hotel Indigo, Milonga at Northeast Youth and Family Services, Tolls at the Big Dipper, and Haley Wood at the Red Room. 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

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Friday, Corey Aileen at True Legends, Victor Contreras at Le Verre, Moss and Stone at Barrister, Comuna Lux at The District, the Mountain Dew Boys and Family Circle at Green Bluff Grange, and Deb the Wolf and Steady Rockwell at Zola. 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Saturday, Cassandra Wheeler at the Bearded Ginger, Sean Stratty's Piano Party at Zola, Mother Lova at Chan's Red Dragon, Singing Resistance Spokane at Nine Bar and Bistro, Cali Agents and Jada at the Red Room, and Brickfest with Need for Creed, Vika, La Chacha, The Holy Broke, B Radicals, and many others at Brick West Brewing. 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

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Friday, Sammy Eubanks at Iron Horse in the Valley, Bobby Patterson at Chan's Red Dragon, Imagine Jazz at Hotel Indigo, Milonga at Northeast Youth and Family Services, Tolls at the Big Dipper, and Haley Wood at the Red Room. 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

Young girl gone be baby. Gun that American live out with the grandma. At my pressure. Why drop out of school and give my pressure? Start room the street here, partner up there a mother, seek a murder, mommy can't take it any longer.

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Friday, Corey Aileen at True Legends, Victor Contreras at Le Verre, Moss and Stone at Barrister, Comuna Lux at The District, the Mountain Dew Boys and Family Circle at Green Bluff Grange, and Deb the Wolf and Steady Rockwell at Zola. 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

So I imagine you're pretty concerned about the thumping coming from downstairs, and I totally get it. I totally understand. But I just got to say, don't worry about it. It's just DJ Shrimp Biscuit. I've got it all under control, man. Every Tuesday night from 8 to 10 p.m., I'm going to be in your basement channeling rare tunes forged in divine wizardly flame. That's right. I've turned your basement into a one-way ticket to White Label Euphoria, and you're invited. 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This is Basement Beats.

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Friday, Sammy Eubanks at Iron Horse in the Valley, Bobby Patterson at Chan's Red Dragon, Imagine Jazz at Hotel Indigo, Milonga at Northeast Youth and Family Services, Tolls at the Big Dipper, and Haley Wood at the Red Room. 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
1: Aw, rats, I sold my entire record collection in exchange for a huge bin full of whipped cream and other delights by Herb Alpert. Aw, dag blame it, my love for irony and weird bits has really gotten me into a situation this time. Aw.
0: Lucky for you, I have a way to make this all go away. Tune into Basement Beats, hosted by DJ Shrimp Biscuit, every Tuesday night from 8 to 10 p.m., for a wide range of esoteric and forgotten dance tunes that are sure to put a smile on your face and make you forget that Herb Alpert is basically your master now.

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1: Ever think about how cluttered our streets are? According to the Cascadia Consulting Group, 37.8 million pounds of waste are littered each year in Washington.
0: That's about 5 pounds per person. What would the Lorax say? Keep the streets clean. 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
1: This is going to be a start to finisher. 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

face her. This was lost, this was my name, this was my truth, this was no game, this was not hope, this was not sane, from these broken places made. That was lost and this was later, I wanted less but nothing greater. I couldn't leave, I couldn't stay, sir, like a

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Friday, Corey Aileen at True Legends, Victor Contreras at Le Verre, Moss and Stone at Barrister, Comuna Lux at The District, the Mountain Dew Boys and Family Circle at Green Bluff Grange, and Deb the Wolf and Steady Rockwell at Zola. Friday and Saturday, Hayes at Fizzy Mulligan's and the Zephyr Folk Festival with Babes in Canyon, Smokey Brights, Aaron Parks, and many others at the Zephyr Lodge in Liberty Lake. Saturday, Cassandra Wheeler at the Bearded Ginger, Sean Stratty's Piano Party at Zola, Mother Lova at Chan's Red Dragon, Singing Resistance Spokane at Nine Bar and Bistro, Cali Agents and Jada at the Red Room, and Brickfest with Need for Creed, Vika, La Chacha, The Holy Broke, B Radicals, and many others at Brick West Brewing. 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